0: It's the Greg B. Harrell Show. You know, if there's one thing that people are always saying to me, it's, Greg, what bothers you? How do you not follow up that film's success with lunch at Tiffany's? Another thing people are saying to me is, Greg B. Harrell, you don't have enough news from Fresno on your radio show. And you're thinking, Greg, why would I care what's going on in Fresno? Well, Fresno is a magical place, as we're about to find out when we listen to another actual clip from the Fresno Television News.
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0: Just playing on the drums, practicing a little bit.
1: You're a drummer?
0: Yeah, just...
1: So I have a question. Why is it that within bands, drummers are always the punchline of the joke?
0: I don't know.
1: Yeah, no, it is odd. Well, actually, here, I'll give you the stage. Prove them wrong. Say something really smart.
0: Say something really smart, huh? Oysters work at the end of... They're good for a hot... The aphrodisiac. Be howling to the moon.
1: Okay. Well, I think I get why drummers are the punchline.
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0: It's the Greg Beharrell Show. Why are headphones called cans? It's kind of weird to think about, isn't it? Now, the first thought is, of course, well, old headphones kind of looked like two cans. Okay, that's fair, but it's not the whole story. It seems to be that calling headphones cans goes back to the old two tin cans connected by a string telephones that kids used to communicate with. When folks first started seeing headphones when they were a new thing, it became, whoa, those look like cans that we used to play with when we were young. And the nickname kind of stuck. The More You Know jingle should play right now.
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0: What are you up to?
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0: Oh, for all the deals in the flyer.
1: Because the ad breaks on Wednesday, so that's my job.
0: Price changes on a Wednesday. That's a country song I want to hear.
1: Right?
0: So what's a grocery store like at night?
1: Really quiet.
0: Is it scary?
1: You know what? Fly off the shelves sometimes, and it was just weird. Weird things happened there.
0: Stuff flying off shelves. The ghosts must have coupons.
1: Right?
0: So why do you think that happens, the stuff flying off?
1: I don't know, but they said, people have died there.
0: People have died in the grocery store?
1: I know that for sure. And I've heard other people, dying in that place, so I don't know.
0: Multiples? Oh, it must have been a die twice, get one free.
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0: It's the Greg B. Harrell Show. You know, if you're like me, then you also believe restaurants need to stop calling them shareable plates. Why would I want the rest of my party to know that information? But also, if you're like me, you're busy during the afternoon all week long. If that's the case, there's something very important you're missing. All the great TV that's on during the afternoon. Don't worry, I've got your back on this. Here's a sample of what you've missed on afternoon TV.
1: Unless you're a stoner, it's not something you'd see. 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

0: What's your dream guitar?
1: My dream guitar would be like one of Jimi Hendrix's Stratocasters. Would be cool.
0: That'd be expensive.
1: Yeah, I'll never be able to get it, but that's a dream guitar.
0: My dream guitar is a rare Epiphone hollow body.
1: Yeah, they sound great. I mean, you can like get any sound out of them. They're amazing.
0: Yeah, plus the body is wide enough that it'll hide the fact that I have no abs.
1: Well, you know what? If you have personality, that could make up for it.
0: Nope, I'm not going to be able to put a check mark there either.
1: Hey, for not having a personality, you're really funny and you're really quick. So that's amazing.
0: Oh, trust me, I'm slow where it counts.
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0: It's the Greg B. Harrell Show. What will be the next big music scene? Well, apparently complex music. Huh? What does that mean? Okay, so over the last few years, sales of intricate digital music machines have gone way up, suggesting that the type of music folks are currently making is quite complex. In fact, over the last few years, there's been a huge increase in people buying equipment that will help them make strange sounds with their tunes. Folks have purchased weird makeshift microphones from old children's toys or rare older equipment like retro theremins. The thinking is that this weird sound trend will start making its way into the mainstream.
1: But then what's weird won't be weird. It'll be normal. So, wait a minute.
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0: What's the weirdest thing you've ever eaten when you've had the munchies?
1: Well, the most weirdest thing I think that I can recall would be I had cottage cheese with ketchup and black pepper on the top.
0: Cottage cheese with ketchup and black pepper?
1: It was pretty good, actually. It was pretty good.
0: My God! In a world of Dr. Jekyll food, you ate a Mr. Hyde.
1: No, it looked grosser than it tasted.
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0: Oh, I don't think there was any brain involved in this combo.
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0: Hello! You've reached the Greg B. Harrell Show, more magical than a unicorn and with the same spiral horn. Oh joy, oh bliss.
1: Oh my God, is it really you?
0: Yes, except for the calf implants.
1: I have many questions and a couple of statements.
0: Statements and questions? Is there any way you can combine them and ask me squestions?
1: Okay, so...
0: I'll take that as a no.
1: Okay, so one, I just started listening to you not too long ago, and you actually are kind of funny.
0: Oh, okay, so you meant false statements. And what's the question?
1: No, I can't think of what I was going to ask. I think I smoked a little too much pot.
0: Ah, that explains why you find me funny.
1: Okay, so I'm going to ask, you know what? I know one of them.
0: Here we go.
1: Like, why don't you answer the phone when I call?
0: Well, I'll tell you what I'm told when I ask people the same question. We're avoiding your call, son.
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0: It's the Greg B. Harrell Show. So here's something a lot of people will remember, and a lot of people will be like, huh? Banned hotlines. Yeah, these existed in the 80s, and you know the drill. It was a 900 number, $2 for the first minute, 50 cents for each additional minute. And yeah, major bands and artists had these 900 numbers. Big well-known acts, too. And some were making six figures annually off 900 numbers. Unbelievable. So what was on the line? Well, you'd hear the band talking a little bit about their likes or dislikes. Maybe you'd hear a quick sample of music, something like that. Good money in that. Oh, for any young people listening, a phone call is something we used to do before texting.
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2: What's a city or a town in the world that you've always been curious about?
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2: 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What do you believe happens in Bismarck?
3: 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Probably just hugging each other in a cold room somewhere.
2: Hugging each other in a cold room somewhere. I think I've seen that ad on Craigslist. What do you think Bismarck, North Dakota is named after?
3: 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Bisquick.
2: Bisquick?
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2: Sorry, say it one more time.
3: 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B-I-S-Quick.
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2: It's the Greg Beharrell Show. 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

0: tonight.
1: It's Greg B. Harrell Show. So we were talking about how in the 1980s, a lot of major bands and artists had 900 number hotlines where fans could call up and hear the band perform or say a joke. And these bands and artists were making six figures a year off these 900 numbers. Then in the 90s, 900 numbers became more prevalent. Some artists had 900 numbers so fans could request songs for their forthcoming tour. Then Spin Magazine had a 900 number where you could listen to songs from albums the magazine reviewed that month. And record labels had 900 numbers where you could listen to new music soon to be released. Brand new song, cost you about $5-6 to hear it. Yeah, 900 numbers were a major thing until about the early 2000s. The dawn of texting! Should have had an echo on that.
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0: What do you have in the house to snack on at night?
1: 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I also got chocolate marshmallow Oreos, Funyuns, bananas.
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0: What? 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The Keebler elves are going to have to bring in scabs to ramp up production.
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2: It's the Greg B. Harrell Show. I'm going to write my mental diary in moments. If you've never heard that before, a mental diary thought is the kind of thing that floats through your brain where if you said it out loud, people would be like, what? That's what you think about? You can tell me that stuff. It's fine. In fact, here's a mental diary thought I had moments ago. Just because something is damaged doesn't mean it's not useful. Look at stained glass windows. Having a stain doesn't define them.
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2: It's the Greg B. Harrell Show. 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Dear Diary, Greg B. Harrell here. 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
6: Audrey did it. She freaked out one of her neighbors.
7: Oh,
6: unintentionally,
7: man.
6: I'm sure, but what have you done? Because you're a very friendly, affable person.
7: And
6: most people like talking to you.
7: The problem.
6: No. Is that a problem?
7: That's the problem. So I was going for a walk yesterday. It's finally, like, you know, broke under 90 degrees.
6: Which is nice.
7: In the middle
6: nice
7: of the out, day, yeah. So I'm able to kind of, like, walk my dogs. Mm-hmm. And as I'm walking my dogs, you know, there's not very many places and spaces. I live in a new area where I'm kind of the only development over there. So if there's one or two people walking, you know, it feels like a little stalkerish.
6: I see.
7: So as I'm walking my dogs, I pass by this woman who seems to be about my age, maybe, you know, 30 adjacent, and she has a baby carriage.
6: And you think, oh, new friend.
7: Well, not at first.
6: Oh.
7: Because, you know, she's doing her thing, and I've got my dogs, and I just see her, and I just, like, do the, like, little neighbor wave, like, hey, yeah. How's it going, darling? And she walks past me, and I continue on my way, and she continues on
8: You're
7: hers.
8: On the same sidewalk.
7: No, we're not. So we're passing at this point. So, like,
6: opposite
7: she's opposite.
6: Of the street?
7: Well, same side of the street, but we're going opposite directions.
8: Okay, okay, but the same
7: yeah.
8: sidewalk.
7: Yeah. Yeah. Oh, sorry. Yeah. So we have to walk past each other. And I'm like, hey, whoop, crossing the street. Hey, hi, how are you doing? Doing our pleasantries as girls do and, you know, neighbors do. And about 15, 20 minutes later passes and we come again at the same sort of area where we're having a pass. And you know what? I just took it upon myself. I was like, you know what? I'm just going to do it. I'm just going to do it. I'm going to be like, hey, do you walk during this time every day? And I was like, dang, that probably was like a really way to open up this conversation. But I was like, do you do like your cute little midday walks around the same time?
9: Tell me your exact schedule.
7: That's where I'm getting at.
9: I want to know where you are at all times.
7: That's where I'm getting at. Because like, so she's like, yes, you know, I do. And I was
6: are
7: like,
6: you
7: oh,
6: normally
7: that's
6: alone?
7: I'm saying this girl's never met me. She's never seen me in the neighborhood ever because this is like literally maybe day two of me taking
8: well,
7: my dogs
8: you've got your dogs
7: out.
8: With you. Which dogs do you have?
7: I have both of them. My doodles. I mean, I really, and it was all in all pink, but still it doesn't matter. Like,
9: do you lock your windows at night?
7: That's what I'm saying. I really do feel like she might have been thinking that I was trying to get her itinerary.
9: Are you normally home alone?
8: How old was the baby? Was it like a little,
7: fresh,
8: little baby? Fresh baby?
7: Fresh yeah. goo.
9: Just
7: fresh
9: you and the
7: goo.
9: Child, eh?
7: So I asked her, I was like, well, you know, if you are always, you know, walking around this time, I'm trying to get out and about with my dogs. I would love to start walking with you. Can I get your number?
9: Or perhaps wear your skin as it
7: oh,
9: gets
7: man.
9: Colder this winter.
8: Feel too bad to me.
7: It doesn't? Okay.
8: No, not at all.
7: So because as I got home and I was like, well, this is my house right here. And she goes, oh, okay, I live kind of like not that far away.
9: Oh, good, but I can see her, you from my upstairs.
7: I wanted her to know exactly like where my house was so that she didn't think that I was just some creepy lady like walking around trying to like scout out like potential people for me to kidnap.
8: Sure, I get that. But so, you don't give off those vibes.
7: Kidnapper
8: you have,
7: vibes?
8: You have too much ADHD to like...
6: You'd leave the van door open or something.
7: Yeah,
8: plotting a plan like that, you can't.
7: I wouldn't be able to execute it. I can envision it, but I would need somebody else to do it for me.
6: Yeah.
8: Right, so did you get her number?
7: So I got her number, and she was like, hey, this is Molly. And she was like, this is my number. And I was like, hey, like, date soon. And then I immediately go, oh no, what if her man thinks, because just times
9: you're
7: are
9: a
7: weird.
9: Lesbian.
7: Well, not a lesbian.
8: You've got a big giant wedding ring on your hand.
7: Or that this is like a fake female's number. And because I said date soon. And I mean, it was like, walk date. Let's go on a walk. Like,
6: and so I texted her 30 more times to make her know that I wasn't crazy.
7: Oh my God, I got so nervous because I did.
8: You did.
7: I was like, oh my God.
8: You didn't do
7: no.
8: anything wrong here.
7: I was just so nervous yes. because I was like, oh my gosh, what if she thinks
8: did
7: that
8: respond?
7: I am attempting to stalk? No.
8: Nothing?
7: I mean,
8: not even a thumbs up?
6: She left you on red?
7: After I responded back, but...
6: So you were just talking to yourself, and she didn't respond at all?
7: No, man. Did I mean...
6: No, your instincts are right. You freaked her out.
7: That I freaked her out, yeah. Or...
6: Next time you're out walking your dogs...
7: Or that she's just busy.
6: You're getting maced.
8: She has a fresh baby, and so responding to text you know, may not be super high priority.
7: But I thought in the moment, I was like, you know what? She's probably nice. Trying to get out too. She's got a fresh baby.
6: Yeah, yeah, yeah.
7: She's like a new mom.
6: Yeah, yeah.
7: She's about my age.
8: She's wanting to get out and about
7: like that.
6: Yeah, she's
7: and I just have dogs.
6: Yeah, yeah.
7: And
6: yeah,
7: Dave, shut up.
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2: So yesterday we started the show with some bad news about a guy that had a close encounter with a black leopard. Mm-hmm. Decided that he was going to go into this black leopard enclosure and have a close encounter, paid $150, and then, a surprise to no one, got absolutely mauled.
3: The leopard ate his face.
2: Yeah.
3: Yeah.
2: As it turns out, if you guys recall, we got a voicemail from a fella not that long ago talking about, you know, rattlesnake hunting and how that was a thing for him.
3: Oh, that like cool ass old cowboy dude?
2: Yeah. Well, apparently he's
4: from
2: got
4: like Virginia or something.
2: He's got a story about also being involved with large jungle cats. He's back.
5: Yeah, you know, Dave Mahoney, this is the same guy that called and told you guys about in my younger days, rattlesnake hunting. Well, I heard your story about the guy that was dumb enough to try to pet a panther. I went to a tiger reserve in Texas one time, and for $75, I had the time of my life. I was petting tigers and rubbing them on the stomach, and they were acting just like big old house cats. I thought you guys would like to know that. And y'all have a good day.
6: Message deleted.
3: One of the things we learned from, I think, Tiger King, but we knew this when we lived in Houston briefly, that there are more tigers in Texas than there are in Africa, I believe.
2: So true story, when I was on my honeymoon with my wife in Thailand, you know, they have all kinds of different excursions. And one of the things, it was like a Jeep tour that we went on. And one of the stops was at one of those like giant tiger enclosures where you go in and you hang out with the tigers.
4: A tiger.
2: And keep in mind, we were on the honeymoon. We're over in Thailand. Had some drinks. Just having a good time. Even then, I was like, that's a bad idea. That's a real bad idea. I'm not going into a gigantic enclosure with 55 tigers, even though you claim they're real friendly.
3: I mean, well, this guy, you know, obviously had a good experience, but he sounds like a man who knows how to, like, take care.
2: He was hunting rattlesnakes. You recreationally hunt rattlesnakes. Yeah. You'll be fine.
4: The rest of us, this, though,
2: too soft.
4: One more story from this guy, I'm going to just dub him as a liar.
3: Oh, no.
4: No.
3: This is why
4: men just believe other men. We're like, yeah, I caught a 90-foot bass the other day. Like, whoa, did you really? No, listen, I'm going to tell you. My female spidey instincts is saying.
2: You're wrong.
4: Okay.
3: Yep. That is old man.
4: Yeah.
3: That is like,
2: you can't handle that much man, Audrey. Sorry that guy's too much of a man for you.
4: Yeah. You sound pretty gay.
0: The Dave and Mahoney Show. The vibe is alt. 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
7: Fort Wayne's alternative.

0: Sean is joining us today for a round of the Movie Quote Quiz. And Sean, we got a good one today. It is all Al Pacino movies. Are you ready to go?
1: Yes, sir.
0: All right. So the first one here is going to take us back to 1974. Let's see if you can get it.
2: So let's just say that you'll pay me because it's in your interest to pay me. But I want your answer in the money by noon tomorrow. And one more thing. Don't you contact me again, ever. From now on, you deal with Turnbull.
3: Senator, you can have my answer now if you like. My offer is this. Nothing. Not even the fee for the gaming license, which I would appreciate if you would put up personally.
2: Good afternoon, gentlemen.
0: Certainly an iconic movie, and certainly sounds like it was filmed in 1974. Sean, do you know it?
1: The Godfather?
0: More specific.
1: Godfather 2.
0: Yeah. Nicely done. All right, the next one here from 1997.
4: Because you're so good.
5: Yeah?
4: But why?
5: Because you're my father.
4: I'm a little more than that, Kevin. Awfully hot in that courtroom, wasn't it? What's the game plan, Kevin? Was a nice run, Kev. Had a closeout someday. Nobody wins them all.
5: What are you?
4: Oh, I have so many names.
5: See.
4: Call me Dad.
0: All right, over to you, Sean. Do you know that one from 1997?
1: No, that's a tough one. Dog Day Afternoon?
6: You do have some hints.
1: Okay.
0: Yeah, I mean, Keanu Reeves, Al Pacino, Charlize Theron was in that
6: you
0: one.
6: You heard Flames. That was a big indicator there.
0: And the whole Satan thing, that was Devil's Advocate is what you were looking for. Devil's Advocate.
1: Oh, okay.
7: Yeah. Never seen it. Sure, great.
6: Charlize Theron in that movie. Was
0: full frontal.
7: That's a stellar cast. Al Pacino and Charlize Theron and who else?
6: Keanu Reeves.
7: Keanu Reeves,
0: yeah.
7: And who else? I mean, that's a stellar three.
6: Do you need more?
7: I mean, no, not really, actually. I don't know why I asked.
0: Great movie. All right, so the next one here, in that same era, 1995. For this one. Here we go, Sean.
8: Charlene Chehalis.
9: Who?
8: Who?
9: Who?
8: Were you a f***ing owl?
9: The lady you've been talking dirty to on the telephone every day last week.
8: I just... Why'd I get mixed up with that bitch?
4: Because she got a great ass!
7: Oh.
4: And you got your head all the way up it!
8: Jesus. When I think of asses, woman's ass, something comes out of me.
9: So?
8: So? No big thing. All I want is her husband and his whole crew.
0: My favorite Al Pacino line of all time. Great ass.
7: You guys quote that all of the time. I've never known.
6: Iconic.
0: It's a great movie. Sean, do you know it?
1: No, I don't know this one.
0: All right, Mahoney will help
6: Luckily,
0: you out on this
6: I know this one. Chris O'Donnell starring role alongside Al Pacino in Scent of a Woman.
1: Okay.
6: Is that not Scent of a Woman?
0: No, that's not Scent of a Woman.
6: What?
0: What? I'll help you out. That's Heat.
6: Oh, you're
0: Robert,
6: right.
0: Robert De Niro, Al Pacino, Val Kilmer, Tom Sizemore.
7: How do you
0: Sizemore,
7: get to help when
0: Ashley
7: you got the
0: Judd,
7: answers
0: John
7: in front
0: Boyd.
7: Of you?
0: Well, because he needed some help on that one.
6: I thought that was...
7: The games this week are absolutely corrupt. We're just call. Just call. We're just giving stuff away.
6: That was a tough one. I mean, to be fair, I thought that was Scent of a Woman.
0: Final one here from 1983. You got to get this one on your own, Sean. Here we go.
4: I work hard for this. I want you to know that.
10: Too bad. Somebody should have given it to you. You would have been a nicer person.
4: You know what your problem is, pussycat?
10: What is my problem, Tony?
4: You got nothing to do in your life, man. Why don't you get a job or something, you know? Do something. Be a nurse. Work with blankets. Lepers, that kind of thing. Anything beats lying around all day waiting for me to f*** you. I tell you that.
7: Good Lord.
10: Don't toot your horn, honey. You're not that good.
0: Yeah, Al Pacino. What an actor.
6: And Michelle Pfeiffer.
0: And Michelle Pfeiffer. For the win, Sean. What do you got?
1: Starface.
0: There you go.
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22: 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I was shooting up heroin, completely lost. And one day, I'm kind of just reflecting on my life, and I realized like I was separated from God. 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Even though all of us are sinners, Jesus loves us, and that's why he provided the sacrifice for our sins. Once I gave my life to Christ, everything changed. I actually crave and long to live in righteousness, not to earn God's favor, but in thankfulness for what he did for me.
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4: Berries?
3: In two bags, yeah. So I guess they were solved palmetto berries.
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3: Christine Sweet was arrested after allegedly throwing a jar of vegan mayonnaise at another driver during a road rage incident.
4: That's a hate crime. You throw vegan mayonnaise
5: at me?
4: I hope you go to prison, bitch.
2: Dave and Mahoney.
3: And they also found 11 pounds.

0: Key prostate.
1: Yeah.
2: Dave at Mahoney.
3: There is a wildlife rescue down in Pass Christian, Mississippi, and they run a raccoon boot camp.
0: You would put this story in. Mahoney, did you find this?
1: Nope. No,
0: of course you did.
1: Hell no, I didn't. You know I'm not a raccoon propagandist like Dave.
3: Yes, you are. What do you mean? How dare you abandon me like this?
2: All right.
4: Now, this is Dave and Mahoney.
3: Hello, friends, and thank you for joining us on this Friday. Got some good news and some bad news to kick things off today. What would you like first there, Mahoney?
1: Dave, why don't we start today's show with some bad news?
3: Okay. What frat bro thought that this was a good idea? University of Arizona, the Sigma Tau Gamma fraternity, has been placed on active suspension while the university is investigating some alleged hazing. Now, thankfully, this story is not as dark as some other fraternity stories that are going on around the country, because good God. Mm-hmm. But the allegations involve another incident that we think has to do with hazing. And again, you know, there was the one out of Wisconsin the other day.
1: Half-naked guys, like, all in a basement.
3: 30 half-naked, some of them bruised and beat up.
1: What are you doing?
0: Clam chowdered.
3: Yeah. In this case, though, the new members were being forced to consume large amounts of alcohol and then swallow live goldfish.
0: Well, that's...
1: That's not even new.
0: That's not new at all.
3: That's not?
0: Not at all. That's a normal thing?
1: From a movie original, from like the late 70s.
0: That's like an OG move.
3: Yeah.
0: Yeah, poor goldfish.
3: The university officials also alleged that new members were subjected to screaming, being degraded,
0: and
3: threats.
0: This is like a bar thing, isn't it? Wasn't this also things that people would do at bars for, like, free pitchers?
3: I kind of vaguely remember that.
0: Yeah.
3: And then I remember hearing, like, the old stories about the goldfish living inside of your stomach, you know?
0: Yes.
3: And swimming around. Like,
0: no. I vaguely remember something along those lines. Yeah. Like, with the places that would do, like, the goldfish racing and stuff. I don't know. I mean, stupid. And also, poor goldfish, I say again. What is in that guy's gut?
3: Just a little bit of sushi. Some good news today as well. Do you guys, I mean, probably not you, Audrey. You're probably too young for this. But Mahoney, do you fondly remember the Sears catalog?
1: Oh, of course, Dave. I mean, that was the end-all, be-all for so many different things over the years.
3: Yeah, look, they had some lingerie brassiere ads in there.
1: Oh, the Christmas Sears catalog.
3: That's all we could get our hands on.
1: Was all about the toys.
0: So that's why you knew kids were horny back in the day, because that's all it took.
1: We saw all it took. Oh, my God.
0: Now things have gotten a little out of hand.
3: Is that an undergarment? Now the kids.
0: A partially clad woman in a tank top showing her shoulders. Oh, God.
1: Look at those collarbones. That's a silky camisole, and I am bricked up.
0: See? And again, that's all it took for young Mahoney to get a little bricked up.
1: Old Mahoney, too. You know? I'll get my wife a silky camisole. Hey, how you doing? We got a second kid.
0: Flashback to Sears.
3: I had no idea, though, that Sears catalogs back in the
1: day. She's like, much like these stores, this is closing.
3: No. So I had no idea Sears catalogs back in the day used to sell dynamite.
1: And houses.
3: That you could order through the mail.
1: Yeah, man, it was everything. You could buy a legitimate put-together house. Like the parts to put together a whole-ass house.
0: So they were Amazon before Amazon was Amazon. Yes.
3: So this catalog that this person found that they were going through went all the way back to 1902. And they were selling dynamite. And they were saying remove tree stumps.
1: Mm-hmm.
3: And they were saying, you know, superior method to other ones.
1: Which is anybody who's trying to remove a tree stump, I would like some dynamite.
3: Yeah, hell yeah, man.
0: Hold up. Sears was around since 1902.
1: Well before that.
3: Yeah.
1: Like the 1800s.
0: Before.
1: Yeah.
3: They were selling the dynamite for 13 cents per pound.
1: Hell yeah.
3: You could have so much fun for a $5 bill.
0: Those very Looney Tunes.
1: Well, that's why do you think all the Looney Tunes back in the day, dynamite was so prevalent.
3: So readily available.
1: Yeah.
3: Like, choose any weapon. Any weapon at all.
0: Dynamite.
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0: This is Dave and Mahoney.
1: If you're one of those people that gets annoyed with people using Ozempic or Botox or plastic surgery to enhance themselves, you haven't seen anything just yet.
2: I mean, I feel like we're on the end cap of that. That was so 2020 coded.
1: Yeah, I mean, for me, as far as people doing things that make them feel better about themselves, I don't care at all. It doesn't bother me one bit. What you want to choose to do, if you want to get a facelift, go nuts. You do you. But this does seem like it's rubbing people the wrong way, so tell me how you guys feel about it. There is a startup company, they are called Origin Genomics, and they're researching whether gene editing could eventually prevent inherited diseases by modifying human embryos. Now, if you're going, well, that doesn't seem legal, you're right, it's not. But the company is testing base and prime editing on donated human embryo cells carrying disease-linked mutation. And so they're thinking about things like Huntington's disease and cystic fibrosis and a lot of hereditary cancers. And they're saying gene-edited babies, again, currently illegal in the U.S. because of all the federal laws that the FDA has in place and everything else. But they are considering clinical trials, the FDA is.
3: I get that. This is a very, very touchy subject.
2: You're playing God.
1: Feels real weird, man.
3: Because we don't want Huntington's disease.
2: There's
3: lots of diseases that we would like to eradicate, for sure. And we wouldn't wish upon anyone. But when you do start playing God,
1: here's the problem.
2: That's when we get into eugenics.
1: All of us in this room, I think, and correct me if I'm wrong, I think we can all agree on this without question, that this will absolutely very quickly be used and abused.
3: Like super soldiers.
1: The whole idea of let's just create people that aren't going to get sick all sounds great on paper, but at the end of the day, everyone gets sick and dies eventually.
2: But this is also something that would never be ever affordable for a normal person.
1: Right. For a normal person.
3: Let's find a way to cure these things.
1: And so now all of these billionaires
3: have them now.
1: All these billionaires are just going to start creating all of these little superhuman embryos and repopulating the earth with exactly.
3: It's legitimately that's where it goes, because unfortunately we would like to think that things are being used for good. Here's the thing. Like, if we've got the technology for that, find the technology to cure it in people who have it now.
2: Yeah, that's the solution. I agree. Everything comes at a cost. And I think, though, that, you know, obviously this would never be something that any of us would afford. But I think if you found out that your child had, if you were having a baby and you found out that those genetics had something that could potentially kill your child at a certain time in life.
1: Of course, you will do everything in your power. But this is the sort of thing where people don't need this kind of power because it'll be misused.
3: Yep.
1: Every step of the way.
2: Yes, but I mean, like, I hear you and I agree with you, but I'm just saying that, like, people would do anything for their children.
1: Of course, yes. And I don't trust people, because we've seen it at every single step along the way.
3: I don't trust evil billionaires.
1: Yeah, the people that have all of the power and the money.
3: Corrupt-ass governments.
1: Are not ever responsible stewards.
2: We started off this with, like, talking about Botox. This is nowhere even in the same realm.
1: I'm saying that some people get annoyed when people just make enhancements to themselves. The idea of enhancing unborn children and creating them into the perfect little beings feels real sketchy.
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2: So Kirk Herbstreit has agreed to a new Thursday night football contract with Amazon Prime. We're not sure if he is going to continue on with ESPN, but my guess is probably. But this new deal with Amazon Prime is going to pay him an eight-figure salary.
3: Wow.
2: So Kirk Herbstreit getting paid.
3: I'm always surprised that they're able to cross over to do Netflix or Amazon Prime when you work for, you know, ABC, CBS, or ESPN, you know?
2: Yeah, it seems interesting. You know, like the Netflix calls, the Amazon calls, like the broadcast networks are like, sure, yeah, you can borrow our guy. Why not?
3: You're
2: like, but I mean, at the same time, Kirk Herbstreit getting an eight-figure deal
3: over
2: there.
3: What's his dog getting?
2: What's that?
3: What's his dog getting?
2: I don't know. I mean, you figure something.
3: Or is the dog only allowed for ESPN and ABC broadcast?
2: That's exclusive.
3: That's where they, you know, that's where they draw the line.
2: Interestingly, there's a caveat in this, though, and that is that Kirk Herbstreit could be shown the door if another name that has been kicked around as a potential analyst becomes available. He's currently a head coach in the NFL, but Sean McVay, who's the head coach of the Rams.
3: Nobody wants Sean McVay on a call.
2: Incorrect. Amazon does.
3: They are morons.
2: They put a caveat in this deal with Kirk saying that if he becomes available, they're going to swoop in and take him.
3: Kirk Herbstreit, in my opinion, does a great job. He's likable, got a good voice. McVay looks like he's on some sort of upper at all times and sounds like it as well.
2: Speaking of Prime Video, Arnold Schwarzenegger has a new movie coming out called The Man with the Bag, just in time for the holidays where he is playing Santa Claus.
3: Just watch Jingle All the Way. I saw previews for this morning, and I am like, it just looks terrible.
2: Well, if you
3: Alan Rickson is also in it.
2: Yeah, he's the thief in it, but it's going to drop on Amazon Prime Video on December the 2nd. So Undercover Boss is coming back. I didn't, one, know that it went away. But Drew Carey is going to be a part of it. He's going to host the revived version of the show.
3: I was thinking about this, but then I realized, I was like, is he going to go undercover? Because Drew Carey is easily identifiable, even if he were to put prosthetics. But then I realized it's the CEOs or whoever that go undercover.
2: And Drew Carey's just there for the big reveal, you see. Look, I mean, I think you're right about Drew Carey, because we've seen skinny, we've seen fat Drew Carey, we've seen bearded Drew Carey. We've already seen all the disguises. It wouldn't work.
4: Old and young.
2: I feel like whenever he's
4: got the hair and the beard, it's giving like Kris Kringle.
2: Yeah, I mean, Drew Carey is Santa Claus, on the other hand. That would actually work.
4: I don't know. I feel like he's already having too many young chicks set on his lap.
2: Drew Carey is a little creepy. He needs to stop going to EDC.
4: It's fine, whatever.
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1: Ray is joining us today with a comment about the Sears catalog that we, or at least I, just discovered used to sell bundles of dynamite back in the day. You could just mail those through, or get those mailed over to you.
2: And what's, you guys used to off to it, so double explosions.
1: What's going on, Ray?
3: No, Audrey's right. That was the Amazon at the time.
1: Uh-huh.
3: And if you ever watch the movie Life and Times of Judge Roy Bean with Paul Newman, at one point he goes through the Sears Roebuck catalog looking for a tuxedo.
1: Oh, man. It was such a part of our culture. We lost it, Ray. We lost it.
3: No kidding. I knew it had everything. Another example of it is MASH. Hawkeye and BJ have to build a kidney machine.
1: Oh, I forgot about that.
3: The first thing they did was went right to the Sears catalog.
2: That's crazy, man. Yeah. I mean, like, I only know Sears as a physical store because they were kind of, like, already on the way out. I'm 35 years old.
1: Trending down quite a bit by the time you got there, yeah.
2: And where I lived, the mall was actually, like, one of the largest, like, landmassed malls because they didn't want to build up. They just built wide.
1: Just keep going out.
2: And I was a mall rat. I worked in the mall like for 10 years and I would have to walk through Sears in order to get to the food court. And I'd be like, how is this place? What is this place? Why can't I buy like Lands End t-shirts and a weed eater?
1: A power drill and a Mazda.
2: And it just felt more different than like Macy's.
1: Right, yeah.
2: It felt like more like Home Depot meets I don't even know what.
1: Yeah, it felt a little more industrial.
3: For those of us over 50, that was a regular thing to come in the mail.
2: I just used to steal from Sears.
1: You used to be a little klepto. Just got this voicemail at 833-YO-DUMMY.
4: So I just heard you guys talking about Sears catalog and the undergarment section and all that. I'll be 58 on Saturday. And yeah, Sears catalog and oh my gosh, when Victoria's Secret catalog came around even later, it was so much better. Kids don't realize how lucky they have it now to have access to all the porn and hotties on every device, phone, internet, all that shit. But yeah, back in the day, it was the Sears catalog. I'm with you on that. A lot of monkeys were spanked looking at the Sears catalog.
5: Message deleted.
2: Good night, sir.
1: See, he's saying that the kids are so lucky today to have access to it. No, they don't.
2: No.
1: We were
2: lucky.
1: We were explorers. We had to go find
6: pioneers.
1: That's right. Well, we sailed the high seas.
2: Now they got to look at some weird stuff. Again, if a camisole did it for you back then you were lucky. Mahoney's in here, like, look over to my left with him reminiscing on the camisole from Sears.
6: Hey, this is a place of work. Stop talking dirty.
2: I thought I heard a knock under the table. I got nervous.
1: I'll take it a step further. It wasn't even just the Sears catalog, because those were in color and, like, nice actual, like, magazine style. I distinctly remember black and white Sunday newspaper. Because
2: you were getting turned on by that.
6: I don't know about that.
2: That was
1: my personal bottom.
2: You are old.
6: So,
2: my personal rock bottom.
6: Yeah. You know, you grew up in Brainerd. Brainerd, Minnesota. Were there a lot of big
2: women?
6: Malls?
1: Was there a lot of women?
6: Or
1: no.
6: You had to go in
1: there was like one mall. A mall.
6: Yeah. So like the mall I grew up with in North County, St. Louis, this place called Northwest Plaza, they had a Fredericks of Hollywood.
1: Oh my goodness. Brainerd would never.
6: And
1: never.
6: Like a Fredericks of Hollywood, when you see a Fredericks of Hollywood.
2: For the youth, me, what is that?
6: You don't know what
1: it's a lingerie store.
6: But it was trashy.
2: Oh, I thought it was.
6: It was like the trashy Victoria's Secret.
2: And you were just looking at underwear and just getting turned on.
1: Yeah, we're like, people wear these things?
2: Interesting. I like that. Okay.
6: And
2: that's
6: if
2: new.
6: You got somehow were able to get your hands on a Fredericks of Hollywood catalog.
1: Oh, yeah.
6: That was.
1: You're like crotchless panties that have a ripcord. Awesome.
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19: Towards the end of my high school years, I started getting into drugs. I was shooting up heroin, completely lost. And one day, I'm kind of just reflecting on my life, and I realized like I was separated from God. The sacrifice of Jesus on the cross lit up for me. Even though all of us are sinners, Jesus loves us, and that's why he provided the sacrifice for our sins. Once I gave my life to Christ, everything changed. I actually crave and long to live in righteousness, not to earn God's favor, but in thankfulness for what he did for me.
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3: Color me surprised. I had no idea that people were this nostalgic and protective of Sears. Mm. Somebody just left us this voicemail in reference to you, Audrey.
4: Okay.
5: Shame on you, Audrey. You're responsible. You did it. I just heard you say that you used to steal from Sears. And that's why they went out of business, because you stole from them.
6: Message deleted.
4: I stole millions upon millions upon millions. And that is the reason. You're right. I am Audrey Drake.
3: Single-handedly
4: yes. Responsible for the downfall of Sears. Imagine what power I hold.
3: And you say this with a smile, monster.
4: I do. Imagine what else I can take down.
7: If you were to, though...
4: Started with Sears.
7: Go to Sears. Like, I think about, like, when Sears was kind of, like, in its heyday in the 80s. Like, the only time, like, you know, you go look at TVs.
3: Yeah.
7: There was a game section, clothes. But, like, all I ever remember us as a family ever getting from Sears was, like, a lawnmower or a weed whacker or maybe
4: appliances.
7: Craftsman tools when they were good.
4: They started to, they went from the big department stores, and I don't know if you remember, before they completely went out. Then they made smaller shops, kind of like Toys R Us did.
3: Mm-hmm.
4: And then they sold only like vacuums and dishwashers and appliances, but like really, really small. Like they went into like where Blockbusters were. Like, so that's how small.
3: Audrey, what year were you born?
4: 91.
3: And Mahoney, you said Sears was in their heyday in the 80s. Then all of a sudden, 1991 rolls around, and look what happens.
4: I started stealing direct fresh.
3: Russ is joining us today with a question for Audrey. Go ahead, Russ.
8: Hey, Audrey, did you used to steal from Kmart, too? Because what happened to them?
4: They're gone. And Toys R Us. I just do be stealing.
7: Dave stole from Blockbuster Music.
4: And Shoney's.
3: And guess what happened to Blockbuster Music and their parent company, Blockbuster, as a whole? Wait till I get to that last one up in Portland.
7: I only support businesses. I've never stolen anything.
3: Oh, you haven't?
7: I haven't. Besides, like, I stole a fire hydrant once.
3: And your wife's will to live.
7: Her youth.
8: I used to go to Sears a lot and buy guns and ammo and stuff like that and fishing and stuff. Yeah, it was a good place to go.
4: Yeah, it's a good place to go for guns.
3: Hell yeah, brother.
4: Which is such a funny thing because, again, like, I kind of shared a story about like me having to walk through Sears all of the time, and it just was such a modgepodge of just random.
7: I forgot. I like legitimately that just spurred a memory of me thinking about my local Sears that I forgot they had a whole ass gun section.
3: Yeah, load up the militia. Yeah, we're going to Sears.
7: No, it was like hunting and outdoors.
4: Well,
7: it was
4: like Walmart has it too, but it doesn't like you don't think of like, hey, I'm gonna go to Walmart to go get my gun and ammo.
3: Yeah.
4: Like you just are like, hey, I'm gonna go get my groceries and maybe like a t-shirt to go work out in.
3: And you know, while I'm here, I got some ammo.
7: Hell yeah. Ammo when it used to be reasonably priced and readily available.
3: Yeah. Hey, Russ, thanks for the call, man. Appreciate you.
8: All right, no problem. Bye.
3: Phil is joining us today with a comment on Sears as well. What's going on, Phil?
9: Well, I think he missed the heyday of Sears by a decade or so.
3: Yeah.
9: I'm LP's age. It's Sears Roebuck and Company.
3: That's right. that's its Christian name. Yes, yes.
4: It's full government. That's what is on its tombstone.
9: We would have dinner there. We would spend hours there.
3: Dinner? You could have dinner at Sears?
4: They used to have restaurants at Sears?
3: What?
9: They did.
7: Okay, and I think Phil's right. You know, Sears reached its actual peak economic dominance and cultural reach during the late 60s, early 70s, when it accounted for 1% of the entire U.S. economy.
3: Holy crap!
7: And two-thirds of all Americans shop there every quarter.
4: So what I want to know is who took over Sears to make it just go kaput?
3: You, and you're stealing, Audrey. Look at what you've done.
4: I mean, I was stealing lightly.
7: When they stopped serving food, that's when it went downhill.
3: Yeah, when they shut down the restaurants inside of it.
7: Yeah, my Sears, I think about it again. My Sears had a restaurant on the top.
3: Wow.
4: What?
7: I'm just now remembering, yeah.
9: Can we take it a step further?
4: Sure.
9: Okay, you guys have been to Chicago, right?
3: Of course.
4: Of course.
9: WLS?
3: Yeah.
9: Do you know that? World's largest store.
3: Wait, that's what WLS stands for?
9: Yes, Sears.
3: That was a Sears radio station?
9: What the hell? I don't know, but that's what I remember it standing for.
3: Oh, man. Hey, thanks for the call, brother.

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1: Have a great day, Phil.
2: Bye.
1: Keith is on the line today. What's going on, Keith?
3: Hey, in reference to the Sears catalog, back in 1952 and 53, you could actually buy a car through Sears.
1: That's what I mean, man. You can go get a Mazda through Sears. Why not? Sure.
0: I mean, this is just such a learning moment for me.
3: Sears Allstate was the car. It was actually a Henry J., but when Sears sold it, it was called the Sears Allstate.
1: Wait, it was a Sears-branded car?
0: The Sears-mobile.
3: Yes.
1: Wow.
3: Yep, you could buy it right from Sears.
1: What a time to be alive.
0: If you're one of the major dominant places where people are purchasing for consumerism, right? And Mahoney said that they've been around since before 1902.
4: Like 1893.
0: I mean, that just makes sense that you were able to buy everything from them.
1: Unreal.
3: The catalog, the Sears catalog in the early days in 1900s looks like a phone book.
0: May I ask a question? Did you too off to a Sears catalog?
3: No, I'm a car guy. I cut out the pages and put them on my bedroom wall.
1: Off of the cars.
4: You're like a proper man, not some degenerate like Dave and myself.
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1: Taking a little trip down memory lane today. Belinda is on the line to talk about Sears. What's going on, Belinda?
2: Hey, how are you guys?
1: We're great.
2: Well, I have a pool table from Sears.
1: To this day?
2: Yeah, it's in my pool room. Yeah, I bought a pool table when my daughter was about 15 or 16. She's 32 now, but I didn't want her running around with all of her friends, so I bought a pool table so all the kids could come over to my house. And yeah, I still have it. I remember it was about $300, but yeah.
1: $300? That's a deal, man.
3: Is that a steal for a pool table?
4: Yeah, you know how much it would cost to even move a pool table now? It's like $1,500 to $2,000 to move a pool table.
1: Oh, yeah. I'm sure Belinda's learned this lesson. Once you buy a pool table, that pool table is never leaving whatever room you put it in. Ever, not once. Gail is joining us today to talk about Sears. What's up, Gail?
5: Hey, my parents met at Sears.
1: Aww.
3: Oh, romance.
5: They both worked there. My mom worked in appliances. My dad worked in display. And my dad happened to walk by when she was there. And they smiled at each other. And then he walked a little few feet and he turned around. They were both smiling at each other again. So they were both engaged to other people.
1: Oh.
5: They went on. He asked her out for coffee. And then he asked her out on a date. They went on a date. Second date, he proposed. They got married a month later. And they were married for 52 years until my dad passed away.
1: Wow. This is like a hybrid family secret. Like, they were both engaged to other people, and then he turns around and hits her with, "You're prettier than that mannequin. What's, let's go out."
3: Right? What's so crazy is to think that both of y'all's, I gotta say, both of your parents, kind of horrible for that.
1: What are you talking about?
3: I know you can't stop love, but just think about them horny in Sears.
4: Those other people are losers.
1: Yeah, sorry.
4: Yeah, thank goodness. Now that's why Gail's here today.
1: That's
4: thank
1: right.
4: Goodness.
3: Thank goodness for Gail's parents, you know, just getting horned up in the Sears.
1: And I like that two dates in, he's like, marry me. And they're like, well, I mean, do you have to ask for the other ring back?
4: Knew what he wanted.
1: Went for it.
3: Do I ask for the other ring back, Dave? You're a villain.
1: Gail, thanks for the call. Appreciate you.
4: Hey, that's just a promise. That's not a binding. That ring's not a binding.
1: That's right.
4: Isn't binding until marriage.
1: Until it's certified, it doesn't count.
3: Oh, my God. Every woman is in their car screaming.
1: Come on.
3: I'm just
1: except for Gail's mom. She's screaming something else.
3: She's screaming in Sears. Yes.
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1: Don has some fond memories of Sears as well. What's going on, Don?
2: Hey, how you doing, guys?
1: We're doing great, thank you.
2: Good. My dad used to drive for Sears and Roebuck back in the 70s.
1: So yeah, that was his job back in the day. Were they a good employer? Did he have a good experience with them?
2: Oh, yeah. He furnished my mom with trash compactors and washer dryers. And, oh, yeah, she had everything state-of-the-art from Sears and Roebuck.
1: Was he stealing the stuff off the trucks that he was supposed to be delivering?
2: Well, not exactly stealing. I mean, he would give you at a great discounted price. My mom had all kinds of good stuff. But I remember one July, around my birthday time, he brought the Sears Roebuck truck to our neighborhood and was giving everybody transistor radios.
3: Oh, nice.
1: He was just robbing them blind.
3: Yeah, yeah.
4: It wasn't me. It was your dad.
3: He's a real Santa.
1: That's right. Yeah. That's what a hookup.
4: You know what?
1: What a hookup.
4: I'm happy to know I've got a little bit of family with your dad and just klepto from Sears.
1: That's right. Just stealing, spreading the wealth. Don, thanks for the call. Appreciate you. Claudette is joining us today with a comment for Audrey. What's going on, Claudette?
5: Good morning. I have a couple of things. I first wondered if Audrey's the reason Radio Shack is out of business, too.
4: Yes, I am to blame. Yes. I stole many of things from the Shack.
5: Now, the other thing I was going to say is, you know, for all the young guys that like the Sears catalog, they now have Temu online. Everything you want is there.
1: Yeah.
4: Temu. Oh, I thought you meant like to go touch yourself to Temu.
1: Ramon is joining us today. What's happening?
6: Hey, how's it going? I do have a couple of Sears and Roebuck memories. When I was in high school, I actually worked at Sears selling shoes. And back in the day, you had to wear, you know, shirt and tie, get all fancy and everything. Mm-hmm. Leaving from school, rushing to get to work. Trying to tie my tie while I'm driving, probably not the safest thing, but back then, you know, that was pretty normal.
1: Sure.
6: And then in college, got a job at an anthropology museum, and they sure enough had the Sears and Roebuck catalog. And back then, they were actually called Roebuck and Sears.
4: Who is Roebuck? Put a pin in this real quick. Who the hell was Roebuck?
3: The other one.
4: The other guy?
1: Yeah, he just got shown the door. Sears like, get out of here, Roebuck.
4: Scram.
6: Yep. It was crazy. And yeah, they had the houses in there. You know, they had the lingerie section fused together, you know, the pages there.
4: Oh, we know that very well.
1: Yeah.
6: Real classy broads in there. It was fantastic. And then I got a hand-me-down rifle from my grandfather, and it was actually manufactured by Sears and Roebuck.
4: Wow.
1: Literally everything. Hey, man, thanks for the call today. Appreciate you.
4: Isn't it funny to think that, I mean, if you had, I mean, like, Mahoney, you said that your family had the Sears catalog in the toilet section.
3: Yeah. Uh-huh.
4: Did you ever peruse that? That in the lingerie to see if that was still intact.
3: It was such an old.
1: Never wipe with those pages.
3: It was one of the older catalogs. So yeah. I don't know if they had the more modern ones that were
1: the more risque catalog,
3: the color ones. This was the brown and black ones.
1: Michael is listening in Cincinnati today, and he is joining us to also talk about Sears. What's going on, man?
7: Hey, I heard the thing about you could buy a car from Sears. I don't know if you knew you could buy a house from Sears.
1: Oh, we were just talking about that. The houses, the cars, the guns, the tractors. You could literally buy everything.
4: They were offering anything you wanted. Did you also touch yourselves to a Sears catalog?
7: Well, you know, a lot of them wound up in outhouses after they were years.
4: You can touch yourself in an outhouse.
1: Oh, yeah.
4: We had that one guy in the military who said he used to, like, go in there and fumigate himself. Come on, man.
1: Michael, thanks for the call, man. We appreciate you. Have a great day.
7: Wait a minute. One more.
1: Yeah, go ahead.
7: They used to have private shoppers that would call you up, and they were assigned to a specific. My mother had her own. Her name was Audrey. And whenever the new catalog came out, my mother would get a call from Audrey and say, I know you got the new catalog. Is there anything you want to buy?
1: Like a casino host?
4: That was like Mahoney. Mahoney just got a text message recently from Tommy Bahama. They're like, hey, you're one of our preferred customers. Don't forget we sell clothes.
3: That wasn't a text message. That was a call.
1: A call.
3: That was a voicemail.
1: Left you a voicemail. He was trying to talk to you on the phone. Hey, Michael, thanks for the call, man.
7: This was a live person that would call up and that was assigned specifically to my mother.
4: Because they knew she liked to shop.
1: And now it's just an algorithm and Amazon. The kids today don't know what they're missing out on.
7: Hey, you guys are great. Listen to you guys in Ohio. Love you.
1: Appreciate you, man.
3: Appreciate it, brother.
1: See
0: you. 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

0: This is Dave and Mahoney.
1: All right, we got time for just a couple more calls here about Sears because, my God, I had no idea. So many fond memories. Karina is joining us today. What's going on?
2: Well, I don't know if you guys would call this terrorizing Sears, but when I was in high school, me and my friends used to go to Sears, and we used to literally go up the down escalator, and we would time and see who went up the down escalator the fastest, and then we'd have a competition to see who would go up the fastest or who would go down
1: fastest. That's why Sears closed down, is because of all of the lawsuits with all these kids getting stuck in escalators.
3: That was so much fun, though. Running up the down escalator was like, that was a challenge. But then, like, now that this is pre-internet, we never saw the escalator accidents.
4: When kids were like losing their legs.
3: Weren't like horrified by them. And now I'm like, I am petrified of those.
4: Don't put
3: like
4: your dog on an escalator
1: Karina,
4: either.
1: Karina, thanks for the call today. We appreciate you. Robert has something he wants to share as well to close us out.
5: Hey, I remember growing up in Ohio, we actually had the mall there. And it actually had the Sears, Montgomery Ward's, JCPenney.
1: Oh, yeah.
5: You know, and the catalog that we always had at the house was the JCPenney catalog. And especially the Christmas edition. And your mom would be like, oh, okay, look through there and see what you'd like for Christmas and circle it so we can figure out what presents you want. You know, by the time you're 15-year-old, you're looking in the lingerie going, can I circle that?
1: Can I have one of those, please?
5: can we order one of those stuff?
1: You circled four of them. You're like, I'm just shooting my shot. What do you want?
4: One thing I've learned that Sears has brought together today, a ton of perverts.
1: A bunch of horny little boys.
4: We're all gathered here today to Auga in remembrance.
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17: Towards the end of my high school years, I started getting into drugs. I was shooting up heroin, completely lost. And one day, I'm kind of just reflecting on my life, and I realized like I was separated from God. The sacrifice of Jesus on the cross lit up for me. Even though all of us are sinners, Jesus loves us, and that's why he provided the sacrifice for our sins. Once I gave my life to Christ, everything changed. I actually crave and long to live in righteousness, not to earn God's favor, but in thankfulness for what he did for me.
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3: It's the Redneck Report on Dave and Mahoney.
4: So he's not an old guy. He's still a young man, but he is 18 years old, which means you can be charged. An 18-year-old by the name of Luke Douglas Rollins out of Parkland, Florida, was arrested after he allegedly got into a physical fight with a child at a food court at the mall on September 20th. Rollins rolled up to this kid and took some of his French fries, and the child pushed him away after he took his food. And according to the police report, that's when Rollins pushed the child back and punched him in the face.
5: Ah.
6: Do we know how old this child was?
4: They didn't list how old the child was because he's a child. But they listed him as
6: 17.
4: Yeah, but they said child. A child.
5: They would have said teen, you're
4: right.
5: Saying?
4: Yes.
5: Because
4: if it's a fight between a 18-year-old and a 17-year-old, it doesn't make the news.
6: It does not.
4: If it's a 4-year-old... And you're taking his French fries, and then the kid pushes you away, like, don't take my fries.
6: It's okay for Bill Murray to come by and steal your fries, but Jimmy Rollin Douglas or
4: Luke Douglas Rollins.
6: Okay, yeah. There we go.
4: So I think that this would probably...
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1: No, Audrey.
2: I feel like if he can't come up with a lie for what it is to the child, that's on him for ruining the vacation.
3: He said that he alerted the hotel, got no response. And by the way, this family had planned to go to Disney that day. And he said that he's very frustrated by the lack of response. Nearly 24 hours later, he said that he returned to the item to the lobby himself and completed a security report. Weeks later, the company reportedly offered him $1,300 and a free future stay.
4: I mean, that's pretty.
2: I mean, it seems pretty solid good
4: compensation.
3: Not if your daughter's gnawing on a dildo.
2: Well, we don't know if that happened or
4: I
2: not.
4: I just made that up because 3-year-olds still kind of like exploring stuff with their mouth. It's kind of like a weird time.
2: You ever looked under a bed in like a hotel room?
3: Why would I do that?
2: Because the ones that, like, I don't trust the beds in the hotels that you can see under. I just do not.
4: We were just talking about this because there was a guy who made it into the news because he, like, forgot something in his hotel room, went to go back and get it. Imagine if this lady just went to go back to get her toy and she freaked out and ran underneath the bed. I mean, this could happen. Mahoney, I'm with you. Go floor the floor-to-ceiling beds.
2: Floor-to-ceiling beds.
3: You're laying there at night.
2: Crevices or cracks under any hotel beds, period.
3: And the lady has gotten bored, and she just hear bzzz.
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3: Lenny is joining us today with a family secret. What's going on, Lenny?
4: Yeah, how you doing, man? It's not really a secret, I don't think. Just sharing that, I grew up in Chicago and related that my mom's side of the family is related to the Chicago mob.
3: You know, I would imagine, and I don't mean to stereotype here, but somebody named Lenny always feels like there's a possibility.
5: They're connected.
3: That there's a connection, yes. Okay, so.
4: Yeah, it's Leonard, but I grew up, they call me Lenny.
3: Hey, Lenny.
4: Yeah.
6: You know, it's really funny. So my half-brother is half Italian, and he wanted to go by, well, his name is Joseph, and at one point he wanted to go by Joe. His entire life, it's Joey. And my stepdad said, if I would have wanted you to go by Joe, we would have called you Joe. There's a reason why you're called Joey. And I was like, this guy's like 6 foot and lanky.
3: Yeah.
6: Wears glasses with a gap.
3: You say glasses with a gap? Because that checks out.
6: With a gap, yeah.
3: Okay, so Lenny, tell us about the family connection to the mob here.
4: All my cousins, they're all like Sicilian, you know, my mom's side of the family. Her name was exactly Cerrone, but she married my Polack dad, Pinkowski.
3: Mm-hmm.
4: They're related to Gioia Iupa. I don't know if you saw the movie Casino.
3: Oh, of course.
4: All those old guys in the wheelchair, one of them was the Chicago boss, and they did all the skimming in Vegas, and I was growing up there at that time after being in the San Fernando Valley with all the Valley girls and stuff, and found out they were doing all the skimming. Robert De Niro, actually, his real name was Frankie Lefty Rosenthal, the Jewish guy that ran the startup.
3: So when you were a kid growing up around all this, like, did you have any sense as to what was going on, that there was a lot of criminal activity? Did you see any of the spoilers of it? Like, there was a lot of nice stuff that would suddenly pop up?
4: No, I just know that I wasn't allowed in because I'm half Polish.
3: Oh, you got iced out because your dad? Oh, man.
4: Well, I'm glad, too. I don't want nothing to do with it, but...
6: You might have thought differently if you were full Italian. The Polish side is taking you away, man.
3: Yeah, they're just very conservative, don't want to cause any trouble.
4: my grandmother got me a job at the Stardust at the time and made me a cook's runner, and I didn't even know what the hell they were talking about. Go here, go there, run this, take this. And I'm like, I quit. And my grandmother goes, what are you doing home? I go, I quit. I it's too much. These people are running me around. Like, I don't even know what I'm doing. She said, you know who got you that job? So she had to make calls real quick. And
3: she's like, you can't quit on the mafia. You think you're a cook's runner, dude. You're delivering bags of drugs and cash.
4: Yeah, right?
3: So you probably inadvertently avoided a life of crime, but whilst you were simultaneously committing crimes that you had no idea that you were doing.
4: Yeah, probably. Hey, take this to cousin blah blah. Yeah, I remember some of that. Yeah, maybe.
3: Wow.
4: And then I get a nice tip.
3: Yeah, you're like, boy, that guy sure tipped me a lot of money for delivering that produce for his restaurant.
4: Yeah. Anytime you want me to go there, I'm ready.
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0: Do I have to?
1: Christy is joining us today for a round of Lazy Bones Mahones, and I'm always really curious when it comes from a female's perspective. Christy, do you think that Mahoney is lazy or just very efficient?
2: I plead the fifth.
3: Do you now, Christy?
4: A true woman finally calling in.
2: I think it's a mixture of both.
1: Don't you wilt.
4: Oh, come on, stay strong.
1: Stand up.
3: Dave, as you know, when I was a young man, backpacking across Europe.
2: I have to be impressed with some of the stuff you come up with, but yeah.
3: As I was backpacking across Europe, backpacking, climbing through the mountains of Europe.
1: Of course,
3: that's what backpacking through Europe is to somebody from Missouri. I came across a wise man, and that wise man said, son, the key to happiness and the meaning of life is to work smarter and not harder. And ever since that day, it's been my mission, my journey, my odyssey to spread the word of efficiency all across these great lands of ours.
4: Dave, isn't it so weird that he always finds solo men on these journeys?
1: Weird, strange men hiding in caves, woods, mountains, whatever it may be.
3: I was hot when I was 18.
1: I bet those men told you that you were.
3: You've seen those shirtless.
4: Let me show you some
3: hairless,
4: wise words, young man.
3: You've seen
4: lad.
3: Those shirtless photos of me.
1: All right, Christy. So
4: yes,
1: there's
4: we have.
1: Two things that Mahoney's wife has shared with us. One of these is 100% true. You are trying to find which one is true. Here's number one. It's entitled Garage.
5: Our garage is pretty organized, but it is relatively small, and we have to park carefully to ensure that we can both get in and out of our cars, especially now that we have to load our daughter in and out of her car seat in the back seat. I often make comments to Mahoney about being careful to leave me enough room, as he leaves himself plenty of luxurious space to get in and out of his car, but leaves me very little. He always sighs and says, I do! One day, we decided to take my car to run an errand because I needed gas, but he still wanted to drive. He had to suck in his stomach to squeeze himself into my car and screamed, why are we parked so close together, baby? Oh, so now it's a problem.
4: True.
1: How is that not true?
4: That's so true.
1: That's so true.
4: That is so
1: That's
4: true.
1: Absolutely true.
3: How dare she? It's like a war crime to make me suck in the stomach.
4: Yeah. It's all the meats, man.
1: It's the smoked meats.
3: I told her not to. I shouldn't get a smoker.
2: They have to go through it themselves.
1: Mm-hmm. You're turning into a brisket. Mm-hmm. All right, here we go with number two. This is entitled Weeds.
5: We recently got our very first letter from our HOA telling us that we had weeds in our side yard. We fired our landscapers a few weeks ago and are still in the process of hiring new ones, so the task was now ours to complete. I put our daughter down for a nap and texted Mahoney that I would get started on the weeding and he could come help me when he got home. I heard a car pass by and looked up and saw what looked like Mahoney's car drive past our house. He pulled up to the house 20 minutes later with a sack full of Taco Bell and asked, you ready to pick those weeds, baby? Knowing full well that there was no way he'd delay his lunch for manual labor. I said, yep, let's get started, just to mess with him, and I've never seen that man look so scared in his life. I later checked Mahoney's $1 million surveillance system, and sure enough, it was him.
1: No way.
3: In my defense.
1: No way.
3: In my defense, I was on a work phone call.
1: And
3: sure. did not want to have to get off that call.
1: Mahoney, the only work phone call that you ever take is me.
4: You don't know what I do on the side.
1: Yes, I do.
3: I meet a lot of men in Europe. You don't know.
4: It was one of those work
1: send
4: phone
1: me,
4: calls.
1: Send me another foot pick, big boy.
3: I think I afford that security system.
4: I feel like Mahoney would have let us know if he went on a Taco Bell adventure. I mean, he would have reported back to the group and let us know what the order was, how much it cost in 2026 as of October-ish. And we haven't heard any news
1: about
4: that.
1: I also don't think that Mahoney gives his wife access to the security system.
3: She does have access to the security system. I mean, not full access.
1: Right.
3: I've got admin access. She's got user access.
4: She can't edit.
1: If you knew that the evidence was on there, you would have gone in and deleted your drive-by.
4: Uh-huh. Okay.
1: Bossy Rossi, what's your take? Hang on one second.
2: Hard enough not to go by in the first place.
1: That's possible. What do you think, Bossy Rossi?
6: I got to agree with Audrey. I don't think it was Taco Bell. I think that's the only infraction here is that it wasn't Taco Bell. It was a bunch of chicken nuggets from McDonald's.
4: It was a McDonald's run. Because, again, he would have told us about that because he hasn't gone to Taco Bell in a really long time, and I feel like he would have reported back to the group.
1: All right, Christy, which one is 100% true?
2: I think it's the first one. I agree.
1: Okay, yeah.
3: Christy, pleading the fifth.
2: Gear.
3: Number one is 100% true. And Bossy Rossi hit the nail on the head. It was McDonald's. I've been on that app, man. That McDouble for like $2.99.
6: Hell yeah.
3: $9. Can't beat that.
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0: Steve and Mahoney.
1: Scandal and a big payday has come to the NASCAR world. A former NASCAR driver by the name of Jennifer Jo Cobb was ordered to pay $850,000 to a woman by the name of Tracy Hughes after a North Carolina jury found that Cobb was liable in a lawsuit over an alleged affair with Hughes' husband. And you're like, well, how on earth does that happen? Like, sure, you guys had an affair together, but why would you have to pay nearly $1 million to this woman?
2: Seems like a lot of money.
1: Hughes sued Cobb in 2024, alleging that Cobb had a relationship with her then-husband, who was a NASCAR spotter. His name is Clayton Hughes, before their January 2021 separation. And the lawsuit included two claims, alienation of affection and criminal conversation, both civil claims still recognized in North Carolina. So there's some states, North Carolina, of course, being one of them, where you can get a massive payday from somebody if you find out they've been shtupping your spouse. $800,000 for the criminal conversation, what was in those text messages, and $50,000 for alienation of affection, and $1 in punitive damages for each claim. So the total was $850,002. Now, Cobb denied the allegations and previously argued that the laws behind the lawsuit were unconstitutional. Cobb said the verdict that the case isn't over and the judgment had not been entered. She can pursue post-trial motions, which obviously she plans to appeal this one. But North Carolina is one of only six states where alienation of affection lawsuits remain available. And this woman, I mean, they say nothing is more dangerous than a woman scorned. And yeah, in this case, this ex-wife is coming after her.
3: This is how you get murdered, though.
1: I mean,
3: like, legit, you do this. This is like laws like this. Like, I understand because, you know, you don't want to upset the apple cart or whatever, and somebody's doing something they shouldn't be doing. But this is the kind of stuff you go through with a lawsuit like this. This is what will push somebody to murder you.
1: I mean, I guess. I mean,
3: you guess.
1: I mean, what?
3: Yes. When you financially ruin somebody, what other reasons do people like murder? Like financial ruin is a big one.
1: I mean, I guess, but I mean, if I had the ability to sue someone for $850,000. And I won a jury awarded that to me, I'll take my chances. I mean, this woman, I mean, she's a NASCAR driver, and she was a part of the Truck and O'Reilly Auto Parts series between 2001 and 2024. So she clearly seems to have enough money to pay this.
3: Sure.
1: And she's got a whole life outside of that. I mean, sure, if she wants to go the route of murdering, I guess. Yeah, again, for $850,000, I'm taking my chances.
3: Okay.
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1: So a couple cautionary tales when it comes to snakes. So, you know, it's spooky season. Halloween is coming up. I mean, obviously today is October the 1st. So looking for some pumpkins is not out of the question this time of the year. But there are a couple of big pumpkin sanctuary owners that are warning people that I guess around this time of year, rattlesnakes just love to hang out.
2: By pumpkins?
1: In pumpkin patches.
2: Oh, really?
1: And I didn't know they like there's a couple of owners of these pumpkin patches that have shared large western diamondback rattlesnakes that have been found near supplies. And they're saying, that's one of the reasons why we're not letting people go out into the fields and select their own pumpkins. We're going ahead and grabbing them for you and putting them on tables. And I would say, you know, if I can find a way to weasel out of having to go walk around in a pumpkin patch and hand select a pumpkin with the kids, I will take it. I'll be a kid. Guys, it's for your own safety.
2: Oh, I also think that it already comes like with a maraca. So like if you just go ahead and like add that as a sound effect for your jack-o'-lantern, take it home with you, man.
1: Yeah. Another cautionary tale when it comes to vipers in this case. Have you ever heard of a gaboon viper?
2: Have not.
1: I had neither. I guess it is an extremely venomous African viper. And this one just happened to be slithering around in Southern California, in Orange County.
2: Like,
1: why is there a super venomous
2: somebody brought that in their pants.
1: Viper? You know, that's the first thing I thought, is it was some snake weirdo.
2: Yeah, for sure, just like transporting it.

0: No way. It's got to be at least two. Man measured this.
1: This snake was last seen in a tree in a neighborhood, and the cops in the area are warning residents not to approach it, touch, or attempt to capture it, and be aware of their surroundings. Police and wildlife experts have been searching the area for hours every single day to try to find the snake because, again, you know, it's a huge snake. You're talking about 4 to 5 feet long, and you can't track it down. But you don't want to be surprised by it because even though this thing is huge, it's extraordinarily venomous. So, you know, if it could easily kill a person, could easily kill a pet of any kind, and I blame snake weirdos in general. What are you doing?
2: Keep them snakes out of your pants, perverts.
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0: The Dave and Mahoney Show is very nosy. We want to know your family's secrets.
1: Don is joining us today with a family secret. What's going on, Don?
2: Hey, this is just a tidbit that I heard about another family that I probably have less intel than Mahoney's going to find for us, the chair.
1: Okay, let's see what you got.
3: Mahoney, you have to do some research, sir.
1: Get ready. Get those Googling fingers ready.
2: My Google feed just popped up a tidbit that said some guy in St. Louis who was adopted as a kid just found out that his real dad is Michael McDonald.
3: What?
1: What a fun surprise that is.
3: Whoa, voice of an angel.
2: Yeah, and there's a picture of him and Michael McDonald online, so I figure, you know, I can't read it, man. I'm on the road. Maybe Mahoney will check it out and fill us all in.
1: I like that you're scrolling on social media or whatever it may be while you're driving, and you're like, that's really interesting. Mahoney, you're on the case.
3: Well, Mahoney pulled it up, and that guy looks just like Michael McDonald.
4: This dude looks just like Michael McDonald.
3: Holy sheesh. Like a replica.
1: Doesn't it suck, though, if you look just like Michael McDonald, you find out Michael McDonald is actually your dad, and you just can't sing like Michael McDonald.
4: He was placed up for adoption by his parents, who were both 14, Mike McDonald and his mom, his biological mom,
1: 14?
4: When they were 14, and
1: Whoa.
4: He was adopted by Paul and Kay Gosselin, and they raised him in St. Louis.
1: Wait, Kate Gosselin?
3: Kay Gosselin?
1: Oh, no.
3: John and Aunt Kate plus eight.
1: I was going to say, this poor guy gets raised by Kate Gosselin. What a death sentence that is. What a story. I don't know if that counts as a family secret for you, Don, but you just revealed somebody else's. I learned a lot about Michael McDonald.
4: Michael McDonald's out here
3: at 14.
2: There we go.
3: What a
2: slip. At least he was when he was 14.
1: Wow. Thanks for the call, Don. Appreciate you,
3: man. That's why it's important. If you're doing anything, make sure you wrap it up.
1: Because how would Michael McDonald's life have changed if he'd kept that kid at 14 years old?
3: He wouldn't have learned how to sing.
1: That's right.
4: See, this does, like keep forgetting about you. Does have like a different meaning now, kind of. You're like, oh
1: man, you're right.
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2: Some of the biggest rock songs ever released. You are trying to figure out what they are with 30 seconds on the clock for each one of them. Jim is joining us today. Jim, you got Mahoney and Audrey available as lifelines should you need them. Are you ready for your first one?
3: I am.
2: 921,000 views being done on harmonica. Here we go.

0: Damn, that actually worked on harmonica pretty well. Mm-hmm. Solid. Jim, do you know it?
1: It did. Yeah, it's Pink Floyd, Comfortably Numb.
0: Sure is. Great job. Nicely done. All right, next one here has got 260,000 views, so popular as well. Good luck.

0: a Dolly Parton vibe to that one. Mm-hmm. That was good. All right, Jim, do you know that one?
1: Yeah, I'm going to need help on that one.
0: You better pick Mahoney. He's leaning towards the microphone.
2: I can help you on that one.
3: You always pick Mahoney first.
0: There you go.
2: That is Bruce Springsteen, I'm on Fire.
0: That is correct.
1: There you go.
0: That's nice to see you.
2: Which also, like, Bruce, chill out, bro. Chill out.
0: All right, so Bruce Springsteen, good for the second point, but that means you have no more lifelines. You don't need them. You can win it right here. This one performed on the Harpeggi?
3: What's a Harpeggi?
0: I don't know. It just says it's on the Harpeggi. 302,000 views. Full point here gets you the win. Good luck.

0: I know that you're doing a thing there, my guy, but have you ever thought about maybe just a guitar? It's fine. The RPG. I mean, all right, Jim, for the win, what do you got?
1: Van Halen.
0: Mm-hmm. What's the song?
1: Oh, Ain't Talking About Love.
0: There you go.
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2: Steve Lacy. Oh, yeah.

I said, are you gonna be my girl? It's a 1, 2, 3, take my hand and come with me, because you look so fine that I really wanna make you mine. I said, you look so fine that I really wanna make you mine. 4, 5, 6, come on and get your kicks. Now you don't

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19: All I want to do is drink beer for
20: breakfast. We made it to another Friday somehow, some way.
18: Through beer.
20: In beer we trust and beer we drink.
18: Yes.
20: We're employed somehow, some way still, and, you know, we're just drinking with friends. That's what we're, that's, I just love Fridays.
18: Fridays are awesome, Mahoney. I'm glad that you created this.
20: You know, this is what I love about craft beer. It's about camaraderie. It's about sharing our enjoyment of life through beverage.
14: Yeah, and I mean, right here on the lip of the can, it says Damn Good Times. DAM is the acronym for Dave and Mahoney, or Dave Audrey Mahoney. And this beer is one that we haven't had in quite some time.
20: From this brewer we haven't had in a long time. They make one of the best peanut butter stouts in the world.
14: Oh, that's
20: this
14: them?
20: Is the, yes. This is. This is Belgian Beaver. And this is their It Must Be the Honey Blonde Ale, coming in at 5.5% ABV, priced at $12.49 for a six-pack of pints.
18: Wow.
20: So very reasonably priced when it comes
14: to that does get factored into the rating.
20: It absolutely does. Should, so yeah. Reasonably priced, and you get a lot for that price. The five categories in which we rate every single beer on the show. Can I get... Drum roll?
14: Yes, sir.
18: You got it?
14: Yes,
18: you got it.
20: Look, smell, taste, feel, and drinkability. It smells loud enough. I want a loud drum roll. I want some little timid drum roll. Like some guy who's just afraid to timpani.
14: A timid timpanier?
20: Yeah, I don't want a timid timpanier. Love the look of the can. I mean, again, the...
18: Can is hot.
20: It's a cute. It's got a cute beaver on the can. I like that marketing. You know, you can make some double entendres with the name if you do, but I don't because I'm a serious
18: gentleman
20: drinker. So let's move on to the next category, which is the smell. And, you know, blonde ales traditionally, these are kind of gateway craft beers. These are beers for friends who are not, you know, who are kind of afraid of the hops or don't love the dark beers. This is kind of a nice gateway from macro to craft. So for me, it's like just fresh. It smells like, you know, you're getting a...
18: Get a little bit of the sweetness, no?
20: A little bit of, like, not banana,
18: well,
20: but
18: maybe
20: something.
18: Honey?
20: Yeah.
14: Okay, yeah, yeah.
18: It says it's called Must Be the Honey. So, I mean, there's definitely an interesting sweetness there, and I'm trying to pick up on what it is.
20: It's not overwhelming.
18: I can only guess it's honey.
20: Yeah.
18: it's just a
20: vague sweetness. Yes. We will leave it at that. Touch. So let's delve a little bit deeper. Let's do what we do best here at Dave and Mahoney, and let's drink...
18: Did you just talk to yourself in the third person?
20: Yeah, let's just... No, we're all Dave and Mahoney.
18: Oh, everyone, in unison we say. Yes.
20: Everybody listening right now is Dave Mahoney. You're Dave and Mahoney. Yes. Dave and I are Dave and Mahoney. Uh-huh. it's deep. One of the things I like about Belgian Beaver, going back to their peanut butter stout that they have as well, is that a lot of peanut butter stouts don't have peanut butter in them, and theirs is very peanut buttery. Mm. And this one being called Must Be the Honey is very honey-y as well, I would say. So even though it's not just one note, you know, it's not just straight honey, but that honey is ever present. Audrey, you detest IPAs, love a good bathing suit beer.
18: This is a bathing suit beer.
20: What are your thoughts on this?
18: So the blonde ale for me, because I am biased, I am a blonde, they really do hold a high torch to things that are, you know, more of the darker notes. Because you know me, I do love the winter season and the fall seasons whenever it comes to beers. Those are my favorite palate. Blondes are great, and especially this one being honey. It's just a golden beer. I don't know how else to describe it other than that. It tastes golden. It's crisp. It's light. Yeah. It's drinkable. It's like perfect for sunshine. The can is giving literally gold. It's a beautiful can.
20: And there's a cute little beaver
18: there's
20: on it.
18: There's a cute little beaver on it. And honey bees with little honey bees on it. But yeah, no, it's super drinkable, Mahoney. Like you said, it's a great gateway beer. This is a crowd pleaser.
20: Yeah, I'm a fan of the stuff that they're doing over there at Belgian Beaver. I mean, I don't think we've had a bad beer from them. One of my favorite IPAs, they have a Mosaic IPA that's really good. They also have a collaboration with the Deftones, and they have...
14: I forgot about that.
20: They do the Deftones beer.
14: Oh, cool. It's so interesting that you said it tastes golden, because it's so hard to give a flavor profile to a color, but it really does
18: like
14: taste golden.
18: Yes. Yeah. When things are purple, they taste purple.
14: And you know what would be really, really good with this is some spicy food.
20: Like I want barbecue hot spicy barbecue sauce.
18: Chicken wings.
14: Chicken wings would hit too, yes.
20: Dude, I'm going to go get some barbecue
15: spicy
20: right
15: sausage
20: now.
15: Sausage or a hot dog.
20: Boy.
18: We're hungry. Great beer pick, honestly, Mahoney. I was a little bit hesitant because sometimes whenever I see honey, I think it's going to be too sweet, like a little bit overpowering.
20: Or fake honey.
18: Mm-hmm. But to your point that with the Belching Beaver, with their peanut butter stouts, sometimes it's that overwhelming sense of peanut butter, and then you go into the taste and it's like just that syrup, right? And some of them, their flavor profiles from this brewery hits every single time.
20: Feels fresh, feels...
14: Nothing artificial.
18: Yeah, no, this Must Be the Honey is a 10
20: blonde,
18: out of 10.
20: You can't hide too much behind. So, I mean, like I said, if there's a lot of... if your brewing practices aren't up to snuff, those would taste through, and they are not here. Just a nice, clean beer all the way around. Can I get a drum roll, please?
15: You have
14: yes.
15: one?
14: On
15: Mahoney's Beer, Scott Supremacy, I give the must be the honey from Belching Beaver. 2.25 out of 5.
14: Could barely hear you.
21: That's a wrap.
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Good morning. Happy front day. We made it. I'm Zach Schuyler. Not only is it Friday, it's beer and pizza.

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1: 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I love some great improv. Broken Pencil Improv has their Halloween show. That's tomorrow night at Fort Wayne Cinema Center. 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

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Zach, I'm a vinyl addict. I love my records. Record Store Day Black Friday coming up in November. That's the 27th. That's Black Friday. And Record Store Day with special releases that day. The Cure's got two special releases on that day. The Greatest Hits, 25th anniversary, and Acoustic Hits, 25th anniversary. So buy one, buy both. You can just lose your mind like I do. All right. It's The Cure on all...

0: Alt 99.5 and 102.3. I'm Zach Schuyler. All right, a huge homegrown weekend this weekend on Alt. Idol in the spotlight Sunday at 7 p.m. And tonight at 7 o'clock, it's Alt Homegrown Showcase. 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I've got a lot of local guests in the studio tonight, including Oxenfree, Controller, Sundial, and the High Freaks, all in the studio tonight, 7 o'clock joining me, which would be awesome. Plus, new tracks from Neighborhood Strays, Lindsay Lutz, and more. A lot of great songs tonight. Plus, some huge news about our Bandemonium Champions, Tearing Down the Masquerade. 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
2: 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Big Bad Voodoo Daddy's Holiday Extravaganza lights up the Clyde on December 3rd.
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Have you been watching Mobland? I love that. It's one of my favorite shows on Paramount Plus. 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

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Rivers Cuomo, Like a Kid at Heart, and he's got Weezer up for an award at Nickelodeon's Kids' Choice Awards. Those are coming up November 14th. Weezer on Alt. Oh, yeah.

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0: 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He's a Hoosier. Stephen Wilson Jr. from Seymour, Indiana, the home of John Mellencamp, Rip Rogers, and Stephen Wilson Jr. He's going to be in Indy coming up in December. If you want to go see him live, that is Hardwired. It's Alt.
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0: 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I am so ready for some Comet hockey. 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

Lots of calls, emails, messages on socials. Everybody's like, we want Black Hole Sunday again. Well, it may return very soon. It's Nirvana on Alt Z.

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0: 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And Zach, coming up, a guy that used to be the neighbor of Britney Spears, and he's got a birthday coming up this month, Gavin Rossdale. Bush is next on Alt.
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out. 99.5 and 102.3 tonight at 7. It's an hour of local Fort Wayne music. We've got lots of in-studio guests tonight. Sundial, Oxenfree, Controller, the High Freaks, all joining me in the studio tonight. And new music from Neighborhood Strays, Lindsay Lutz, and many others tonight at 7 on Alt

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1: 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There was once this company that was around for like a cup of coffee. It was called Quibi. It like came and went like a fart. But there's a company called Snips. It's a platform that does really quick videos and stuff. Kind of like Netflix meets TikTok. And Snips has a bunch of new shows, including one with Kit Harington from Game of Thrones. 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

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It's my favorite song of the moment. It's going to creep into your veins. It's Church's new music. It's Roses on Alt.

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1: That's right.
0: It's National Sneaker Day today. You know, I like some Nikes, but my favorite, I have to say, I love Adidas. Adidas is it. Converse All-Stars, I like those. I mean, crap. I just like them all.

0: 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Rest in peace, Mike Ditka. 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
2: 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Dexter and the Moonrocks are at the Clyde on December 1st. Big Bad Voodoo Daddy's Holiday Extravaganza lights up the Clyde on December 3rd.
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The TV show Treasure Island debuts. That's going to be on MGM Plus. You've got a bunch of movies like Matchbox with John Cena. Music out today, including the new album from this guy. It's Dominic Fike. It's Baby Doll on Alt.

0: 99.5 and 102.3. I'm Zach Schuyler. What is going on? Happy Friday. Hey, James Bond is going to get a comic book series from IDW. It's on the way. It's all
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Another Apple event coming up October 13th. 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

0: 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I'm Zach Schuyler. So this weekend, my daughter Emily turns 24. Happy birthday to her. And we both love the next band a lot. Emily loves this band, so do I. The White Stripes coming up on Alt.
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0: 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Let's see. November's going to be filled with lots of thanks. Lots of turkey, maybe some shopping, lots of football, and Everclear. They're going to be in town in November at the Clyde. They're next on Alt.
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1: 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It is the Spooktacular Sunday from the brand. Have you had that yet? Oh my gosh. It is so good. Foo Fighters on Alt 99.5.

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I'm Zach Schuyler. Happy Friday. Hey, next week, you don't want to miss this. Josh from Drake and Josh going to be in town for the Omnibus Speaker Series at Purdue Fort Wayne. That's going to be on Thursday. So if you always like Drake and Josh, maybe you want to go hear what he has to say. He'll fill our brains with all kinds of inspiration. It's Muse on Alt 99.5.

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0: 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Oh, yes. Comet Hockey this weekend. Some preseason action. Tonight they're on the road, but Sunday, my friends, you can go to the exhibition game in the jungle and go see the Comets this weekend. This is Alt.
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I am stuffing an hour of local tunes into the 7 o'clock hour tonight. 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

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And Zach, movie news. Keanu Reeves all set for a new cyberpunk movie. And music news. Third Eye Blind. 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

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There's a new show from the creators of Vikings. It's called Blood Axe. It's coming to Prime Video in January. The trailer dropped today. It's Tame Impala on All.

0: Alt, 99.5 and 102.3. It's MGMT and Zach. All right, happy Friday. Welcome to the weekend. Hopefully you have an awesome weekend planned out and ready to go. Coming up in a few minutes at 7 o'clock, it's an hour of local tunes. It's Alt Homegrown Showcase on the way. And a bunch of in-studio guests coming up, too, for that. And then at 8 o'clock, it's Greg B. Harrell tonight on Alt.
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0: 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It's our Bandemonium Champions tearing down the masquerade, and they are kicking things off tonight. You can see those guys live coming up November 20th. They're going to be at Baker Street Center, a great show with the Scorpions Tribute Band, and Tearing Down the Masquerade is going to be there. Zach, the singer of Tearing Down the Masquerade, is going to join me next week. We'll be talking about all things Tearing Down the Masquerade. And joining me in the studio right now, it's Deja and Christian from Oxenfree, and they've got a big thing coming up Sunday. A lot of artists are going to be playing over at Baker Street on Sunday. It's She Rocks the Fort. It's Oxenfree. Hey, gang.
1: Hey, what's up? Hey.
0: How are you?
1: Good. Thanks for having us.
0: Oh, you're welcome. So I'm glad you're here. Listen, new music from you. I'm so excited your album is coming. You guys are working on this thing.
1: Mm-hmm.
0: I loved you at the last Bandemonium. I thought it was spectacular. And I'm like, man, I am ready for their album. And now it's coming, November 13th, right?
1: That's right.
0: What's the title?
1: It's called Invitation.
0: So talk about the album, the process, how it all came together.
1: So we've been performing live for like a year now. Mm-hmm. And all of those songs have just been up in the air. And we're finally getting to record them. Christian over here is actually mixing all of the songs. So
0: go, Christian.
2: Yeah.
1: Yeah.
2: It's been a journey. It's been really fun. We've been adding things post-production that we haven't been playing live. So the songs have been evolving as we have been recording them. But it has been very interesting trying to select the songs that we will include in the album. It's been fun, and we're just excited to release it.
0: So what would you say is your favorite song?
1: There is this song called Crying on the Pages, and the first time we listened to the mix that Christian did, we were all kind of like
2: crying on the
1: whoa.
2: Pages.
1: Whoa. Yeah, we were literally crying on the pages. It just like came together really well. So I'm actually really excited for people to listen to that one. Yeah, what about you, Christian?
2: Well, my favorite song of the whole album is Lotus, which is the last song of our album. I think it's probably one of my favorites because it's more of a group composition. We all made the song from scratch in one day of rehearsal, and it sounds very much like us. We always have fun performing it. We were talking about, recording some video teasers, and we all had to pick a song, and Carlos, Alex, and I were just like, I want to do Lotus. No, but I want to do Lotus. And then we all wanted to do Lotus. And we just love that song. It's hard to pick a favorite, of course, but if I had to pick one, that'd probably be it.
1: Tonight, we are playing a song called Purgatory.
0: Talk about that one.
1: So Purgatory is a song that I wrote in my early 20s. I'm 28 now. It's a song about feeling like you're stuck in purgatory. You're stuck in a place where you kind of can't get out. You can't see the light. And it actually is a hopeful song, but...
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1: Kind of.

0: But yeah, it's very dark and heavy, and it just packs a punch.
1: Something we can all relate to.
0: Yes,
1: Right. Awesome.
0: definitely.
1: Well, listen, DJ Christian, thanks for coming in, guys.
0: Yeah, of
1: All right.
0: course.
1: It's Oxenfree. 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

0: 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Thanks for listening. It's Zach. Joining me in the studio, one of the high freaks, it's Adam. Talk about this new album, Chaos.
1: Chaos is our third release. We've had an EP and an album, and this is number three. This one is all about, like, kind of spooky, mystery, ghost stories, all that kind of stuff. I figured out this would be the right month to do it. October. So.
2: Perfect.
1: It's on Bandcamp now and should be on streaming services. If you can't find it on all of them yet, you'll find it in the next few days.
2: Oh, excellent. So look for Chaos from the High Freaks. All right, the song we're going to play tonight is Blue Flame. Talk about this track.
1: This one was written by Mr. Topher Beyer, our other guitar player. And this one is... probably a fictional account, right? This is kind of about the ghost lights in the fairy ghost light kind of situation.
2: Yeah, okay.
1: Don't follow the lights and get led astray.
2: Okay.
1: Yeah.
2: I like that.
1: So there are not much more to it than that. Other than that, it's just a very fun kind of heavy for us, I guess. A little bit of creepy funhouse vibes.
2: Right on. Well, let's check this out. It's Blue Flame. It's the High Freaks on Alt Homegrown Showcase.

Alt 99.5 and 102.3. I dig it. Those powerful vocals of Lindsay Lutz. It's new music. It's Bandage. Lindsay is going to be on the show next week to talk all about her new stuff. Looking forward to that. This weekend, you can check out a bunch of bands. They're going to be down in Noblesville, a part of the Fever Dream Halloween Festival. Neighborhood Stray is going to be a part of that. And they've got a new song today. Jonah Leatherman joined them on this track, too. It's called Only Time Will Let You Know. Neighborhood Strays on Alt 99.5.

0: 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It's Alt Homegrown Showcase. Joining me in the studio at Sundial, their album Typhoon has been out for a week and they've got a big thing coming up. They do it every year. It is their Halloween party. It's a big old festival. Lots of bands, lots of fun. October 23rd is the date. It's going to be at Ambrosia Orchard. So make a note of that and go check out some great live music. So talk about the track we're going to play tonight, Insomnia.
1: Everybody shines in that one too, which I like.
0: For the new album Typhoon, you have a live stream listening party tonight, right? Talk about this.
1: Yeah, so tonight at 8 p.m. Eastern Standard Time, we are all going to get together, do what we normally do, have some food, and listen to the album through. It's been officially a week since it's been out, and we've heard a lot of great things about it, so we wanted to have that moment with our fans and anybody who likes our music to listen to the album through and through together, you know, enjoy some time with each other, just relaxing and talking about, you know, our memories with making the album. And yeah, so we hope that you can join us.
0: And that'll be on your Instagram?
1: Yep. So
2: yeah. Instagram and Facebook, I think we'll both go.
0: Yeah. Oh, great.
2: I think they do it together. If you go live on Instagram, it is.
0: Oh, okay. Perfect.
1: Yeah.
0: All right. 8 o'clock tonight. Well, let's play the song that we're going to play tonight. This is Insomnia. It's Sundial from Typhoon. Go check it out. It's Alt Homegrown Showcase.

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1: The Paradox will be at the Hi-Fi in Indy on November 2nd. November 5th, see Post-Sex Nachos at Turntable in Indy. The Afghan Wigs are coming to the Vogue in Indianapolis on November 13th. Alt presents Everclear at the Clyde on November 17th. Dexter and the Moon Rocks are at the Clyde on December 1st. Big Bad Voodoo Daddy's Holiday Extravaganza lights up the Clyde on December 3rd.
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